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0: And now, your local forecast for northern Oklahoma and southern Kansas on The House of Praise.
2: For tonight, a 50% chance of showers or thunderstorms. Low down to 53, 10th to a quarter of an inch possible. Chance of showers and thunderstorms at 70% for Thursday. The high of 69, and Thursday night showers and thunderstorms again at 90% with a low of 58.

0: Worship lives here on the House of Praise. Hey, I'm Andy.
1: I hope this story makes you smile today.
0: The biggest difference between kids and adults is adults will look at problems in the world and shrug their shoulders and think, there's nothing I can do. And kids will say, well, what if we try something? One of those kids, his name is Hunter. And when he found out that foster kids at his school move from family to family with all their possessions in trash bags, he thought, I want to give them more dignity. So he used his Eagle Scout project to donate 100 bags. But then he realized, boy, that's not enough. So he teamed up with a company and got some help from his community and donated over 27,000 bags given to foster kids in his home state of Texas and beyond. That's 27,000 kids that will have a brighter future because one kid decided to make a difference.

0: good.
1: The House of Praise is where worship never stops. 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
1: Worship lives here. The House of Praise.

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We praise him for who he is. Worship lives here, the House of Praise.

cross. Only then I understood that even in the ruthless pain, there's a river.

0: Worship lives here on the House of Praise. Hey, I'm Andy.
1: If you get overwhelmed with everything you should be doing, you think, I don't even know where to start. What do I do, Andy? Well, Drew Dyke has this great book for you. It's called Just Show Up. And he talks about what showing up actually looks like.
2: There's a literal kind of meaning to it, and that is being present, physically present, preferably, for the people in your life, the people that God's called you to be with. That's a hard thing to do these days because of phones, because we're so digitally connected. But then there's something kind of bigger than that too, where it's just like you're just moving through life with a commitment to do the next thing that you feel God's calling you to do. That next little step, not some big heroic thing where it's like, okay, I want to be an X. Just like, okay, God, what do you want me to do today? And for me, that's just, it's become kind of a mantra. Just like, hey, Drew, you're tired, you're discouraged, whatever. Just show up. Just do the next thing in front of you. It's just been something that I've repeated to myself, and I'm trying to encourage other people to do as well.
0: I love that. God, what would you have me do today? Not tomorrow, not a week from now, today. I bet if you ask, he'll show you.

0: Every song is a reminder.
1: Praise the Lord, oh my soul.
0: God is holy, God is good, and God is here. The House of Praise.

0: just worship on Sunday, it's worship every day.
1: Hallelujah anyway.
0: Let your car, your home, your office become
1: in the mighty name of Jesus
0: a house of praise.

0: It's praise that never pauses. It's the House of Praise. I'm Andy.
1: If you ever go to New York City, there's two things that's really interesting. First off, your neck's going to hurt. I was surprised by this, by how, when you look at all the buildings and how tall they are, they're just huge. And then when you go into the subways, sometimes you hear this music just kind of echoing throughout the halls. There's street musicians there, and it's really cool. And the other day, there was a violinist that was playing in a subway, and a handful of people stopped, a few people clapped, and the violinist got $30 in his case. No one knew this, but that violinist was Joshua Bell, one of the best musicians in the world. In that subway, Joshua played one of the most intricate pieces ever written with a violin that was worth, get this, $3.5 million. 2 days before he played in that subway, he sold out a Boston theater, and the seats averaged at $100 per person. This just goes to show that the extraordinary in an ordinary environment doesn't shine and sometimes is overlooked and undervalued. It's the same case for you. You are a brilliantly talented person. God has given you unique gifts that only you have. And maybe right now you're not receiving the recognition and the reward you deserve. But once you arm yourself with value and confidence, and maybe remove yourself from an environment that's not serving you, then you can thrive and grow. And it all starts when you know your worth.

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5: For tonight, a 50% chance of showers or thunderstorms, low down to 53, tenth to a quarter of an inch possible. Chance of showers and thunderstorms at 70% for Thursday, the high of 69, and Thursday night showers and thunderstorms again at 90% with a low of 58.

0: It's Lauren Daigle on the House of Praise. I'm Andy.
1: The number of the day is
0: 27% of people plan to pass this down to their children. It is a family recipe, which is very important to keep that legacy alive. But I don't know if you think, Andy, my parents passed on an incredible legacy to me, whether it was something they said or something they did. That's going to last longer than any amount of grandma's cookies. Although grandma's cookies are great too. Don't get me wrong. I'll take grandma's cookies and her great advice.

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Worship lives here, the House of Praise.

0: helping you focus on God every moment of every day. It's the House of Praise, and I'm Andy.
1: It's probably more than a recipe or just an heirloom. What is something that your parents passed on to you?
2: Just thinking of my dad, as I would leave for school as a young child and even as a teenager, I'd lock up the door and he'd say, "Honey, remember who's walking with you." And he said that so often and so many times during life, I would remember that. And then I passed that on and said that to my kids when they went to school. And it's just so comforting because I did remember who was walking with me many, many times when I needed to.
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4: 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The House of Praise.

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0: 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The House of Praise.

0: It's the House of Praise. I'm Andy. It seems like your kids never listen, but they hear more than you think.
1: My dad always told me, you know, just speak the truth and the truth will set you free. And that's always been true and always saved a lot of trouble ahead.
0: Yeah, I just think about how much time and energy I could save if I just was honest right at the very beginning.
1: That's correct. Then it avoids having to tell a lie which leads to another lie which leads to

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1: is
0: to want
1: here.
0: God.
1: And you are too.
0: I think you're on the right path.
1: How's that for timing?
2: But I will keep counting my blessings. Oh, and I can't count that high.
1: The House of Praise.

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2: For tonight, a 50% chance of showers or thunderstorms. Low down to 53, 10th to a quarter of an inch possible. Chance of showers and thunderstorms at 70% for Thursday, the high of 69. And Thursday night, showers and thunderstorms again at 90% with a low of 58.

0: It's the House of Praise. I'm Andy.
1: Here's how to avoid distraction and increase focus. It's a way to level up your life. It starts by getting your to-do list out of your head. So that means writing everything down that you're thinking about. You think, oh man, I gotta do this, I gotta do that. Get it all onto a piece of paper or your phone or something that clears your mind and increases your focus. By getting it somewhere else other than in your head, you're giving yourself permission not to think about it until it's time to do it. Wouldn't that be nice?

It's not just what we play. It's who he is. God did it. God did it. Faithful, powerful, good, and worthy. Worship lives here. The House of Praise.

0: You were made to worship. And in this house, you'll never forget why.
1: I can always find peace.
0: Worship lives here. The House of Praise.

0: Hey, welcome to the House of Praise. Make yourself at home. I'm Andy.
1: If someone's ever told you, hey, your problems right now, it's all right. God won't give you more than you can handle. And you're thinking, I don't know how I'm going to get through this. Here's some good news for you. What that friend said to you, that's not in the Bible. It's actually kind of the opposite. Over and over again, there's stories in the Bible where people faced overwhelming circumstances that they couldn't accomplish. They couldn't get past on their own. And it was God that got them through it. As a matter of fact, it says in the Bible that God's power is made perfect in our weakness. So if you feel like you can't get over that next hurdle in your life, it's okay. You can trust God and know that you don't have to do it alone. He'll do it for you.

Every song, a sanctuary. Every lyric, a lifeline. I'll take you as you were. Keep your heart lifted in the house of praise.

From your morning commute to your evening rest, we keep the focus on the one who never fails. Worship lives here, the House of Praise.

0: John Reddick on the House of Praise. Hey, I'm Andy.
1: Thank you so much for sharing that. God won't give you more than you can bear. That is one of my biggest pet peeves, is when I see that or hear that, because the Bible is full of stories of people being given more than they can carry. The point is that God will be there to help you carry it.
0: Yeah, he's in a lifeboat with you.
1: Exactly.
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0: And now, your local forecast for northern Oklahoma and southern Kansas on the House of Praise.
3: For tonight, a 50% chance of showers or thunderstorms. Low down to 53, 10th to a quarter of an inch possible. Chance of showers and thunderstorms at 70% for Thursday, the high of 69. And Thursday night, showers and thunderstorms again at 90% with a low of 58.

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1: You guys always
0: makes for a great day.
1: Make me smile. You catch me when
0: I fall. Spend your day with the House of Praise.

The House of Praise is where worship never stops. A place where every lyric lifts your heart toward heaven. Every time I call your name. Worship lives here. The House of Praise.

The House of Praise Worship lives here. I'm Chandler. And did you know we've got an app you can download? It's a really cool way you can listen to us, and you can actually get a link right to the app texted to your phone. All you got to do is text the word app to 71848.

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1: Praise the Lord, oh my soul.
0: God is holy, God is good, and God is here. The House of Praise.

Good it is. It's the House of Praise tonight. I'm Chandler. Hey, think about this for a moment. God sent Jesus to die for you while you were still in your sin. 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And he still loved you. 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The way to have hope, the way to get to heaven is through Jesus. God sent his one and only son that whomsoever believes in him shall not perish, but have eternal life. 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
9: Showers and thunderstorms likely today, high near 68. Expect steady rain at times with up to half an inch possible. Rain continues tonight, more showers, few thunderstorms before tapering off late, low down to 56. Friday turns mostly cloudy, a bit warmer, high near 77. Storms return again Friday night. For the weekend, still a bit unsettled, scattered showers and thunderstorms possible Saturday into Saturday night, lower chance lingering into Sunday. Highs stay in the upper 70s to near 80.

started the House of Praise. I'm Chandler. 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

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I'm Chandler. Hey, what a great reminder that no matter what has happened to you in your life, no matter what you've done or what's been done to you, it's never too late to press into a new beginning. And maybe that for you starts right now.

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In the name of Jesus. Worship lives here, the House of Praise.

Worship lives here. It's the House of Praise. I'm Chandler. 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
3: Showers and thunderstorms likely today, high near 68. Expect steady rain at times with up to half an inch possible. Rain continues tonight, more showers, few thunderstorms before tapering off late, low down to 56. Friday turns mostly cloudy, a bit warmer, high near 77. Storms return again Friday night. For the weekend, still a bit unsettled, scattered showers and thunderstorms possible Saturday into Saturday night, lower chance lingering into Sunday. Highs stay in the upper 70s to near 80.

Hey, just one thing to think about today. 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Maybe life is falling into place. And neither one of those things are easy.

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1: is
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1: here.
0: God.
1: And you are too.
0: I think you're on the right path.
1: How's that for timing?
2: But I will keep counting my blessings. No, and I can't count that high.
1: The House of Praise.

but for what God can do through it. You know, one reason is that suffering builds endurance. James chapter 1 says, the testing of our faith produces perseverance. A lot of us know what it's like to feel left out, disappointed, overlooked, or just stuck in a tough season. But those moments can push us to grow instead of staying stagnant. Sometimes the strength you have today only came because you made it through something difficult yesterday. A second reason is that suffering shapes our character. Hard seasons reveal what's really inside us. Maybe it's showing kindness during a rough patch in your marriage, staying humble after making a mistake, or walking away from something that compromises your values, even when it costs you. Those moments build integrity and inner strength that carry into the future. And finally, suffering opens the door for hope. Without hope, suffering feels unbearable. But when we remember God hasn't abandoned us, everything changes. You may not see answers right away, but God is still present in the middle of it. Sometimes it's only when we look back that we realize He carried us through the whole thing. So if you're struggling today, don't give up. God may be building endurance, character, and hope in ways you can't see yet.

0: It's not just what we play. It's who he is.
1: God did it. God did it.
0: Faithful, powerful, good, and worthy. Worship lives here. The House of Praise.

0: If you're a follower of Christ, when you walk into a room, light walks in. Hope and truth walk in. When you walk into a room, you bring grace, encouragement, and the love of Christ. You know, Christianity isn't an observational faith. It's a participatory faith. We don't just go to church. We are the church. Jesus said, "You are the light of the world. A town built on a hill cannot be hidden." So what will you bring into the room today?
1: Celebrating who he is all day long. The House of Praise.

0: 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And in this house, you'll never forget why.
1: I can always find peace.
0: Worship lives here. The House of Praise.

to face this loneliness alone. Making well with my soul. I need a peace that only heaven knows.

Pastor Craig Groeschel asked the question, what is the hardest verse in the Bible to obey? No one knows for sure, but one could argue that one of the most important verses in the Bible is often the most disobeyed verse. Proverbs 3, 5 and 6. Trust in the Lord with all your heart and lean not on your own understandings. In all your ways, submit to him and he will make your path straight. Trust in the Lord with all your heart. It's an easy quote to remember, but can be more difficult to do. It's often way easier to worry than it is to trust God. Our worries reveal a lot because what you worry about most often reveals where you trust God the least. If you find yourself struggling to trust God, remember all he's done for you. His ways are higher than our ways, and he's always good because he's been faithful in your past. You can trust him with your future. Scripture tells a story of when the disciples were stuck on a boat in the middle of a potentially deadly storm. Instead of placing their faith in a boat that could sink, they'd be wise to put their faith in Jesus, the one who commands the wind and the waves. If you're facing a storm today, with God's help, don't put your faith in what you see, but instead put your faith in what God says and who he is. Never let the presence of a storm cause you to doubt the presence of God, because the peace, true peace, is not found in the absence of a storm. True peace is found in the presence of God.

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I'll take you at your word. 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
3: Showers and thunderstorms likely today, high near 68. Expect steady rain at times with up to half an inch possible. Rain continues tonight, more showers, few thunderstorms before tapering off late, low down to 56. Friday turns mostly cloudy, a bit warmer, high near 77. Storms return again Friday night. For the weekend, still a bit unsettled, scattered showers and thunderstorms possible Saturday into Saturday night, lower chance lingering into Sunday. Highs stay in the upper 70s to near 80.

Hey, I want you to remember this today. The same God who forgave Moses the murderer, Rahab the prostitute, David the adulterer, Peter the denier, and Paul the Christian persecutor can forgive you too.

anxiety. Yeah, I know most of us, myself included, have had a personal struggle with this peace stealer. But, you know, God doesn't want us walking through our days or lying in our beds at night, tormented by anxious thoughts. He also doesn't want us making decisions from a place of fear, missing out on seeing the good things that He has for us. So instead of allowing anxious thoughts to wreak havoc in your heart and mind, try these three steps today. First, pray honestly. Just open up your heart to God and pray about what's going on. Second, read God's truths. He's just encouraged you so many ways in His Word already. Spend some time there today. And finally, verbalize your trust in Him. Just speak it out loud. God, I trust you. I know that you've done great things in the past, and I know that you will take care of me in the future. You know, friend, as we move to draw near to God in prayer, and the more we fill our minds with His Word, the more crowded out our fears and anxieties will become.

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0: Whether you're working, driving, or praying, God is good and God is here.
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1: Are you feeling brokenhearted right now? 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Maybe you've been betrayed in a relationship, or the door you've been praying for didn't open, or maybe another door slammed shut. Maybe that friendship ended and you don't know why. Maybe that promise was broken, or the promotion didn't happen, or your project failed, or you weren't chosen, or God seems to be taking far longer than you'd hoped to answer that prayer. Maybe you've made a mistake. You know, whatever has caused your heart to break right now, I want to remind you, the Lord is close to the brokenhearted. He rescues those whose spirits are crushed.
2: Love you guys. You make my day every day.
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Hey, can I encourage you with Galatians 6:4? But let each one test his own work, but then his reason to boast will be in himself alone and not in his neighbor. This verse reminds us to not compare ourselves to others, but to focus on our own journey. Each person has their own path and unique set of challenges. Instead of measuring ourselves against others, we should focus on fulfilling our own responsibilities and staying true to our purpose. Trust in God's timing and plan for your life. And remember that your efforts and growth are significant in His eyes.

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A place where every lyric lifts your heart toward heaven. 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The House of Praise.

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1: Showers and thunderstorms likely today, high near 68. Expect steady rain at times with up to half an inch possible. Rain continues tonight, more showers, few thunderstorms before tapering off late, low down to 56. Friday turns mostly cloudy, a bit warmer, high near 77. Storms return again Friday night. For the weekend, still a bit unsettled, scattered showers and thunderstorms possible Saturday into Saturday night, lower chance lingering into Sunday. Highs stay in the upper 70s to near 80.
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4: I think it's important for people to realize that our freedom is not free. There are sacrifices made by their families. So I really want to speak to that spouse that is left at home, either man or woman. I think they often feel unseen and unrecognized. They're desperate for adult conversation and just someone to know that they care.
5: Beth Runkel is our guest today on Focus on the Family with Jim Daly. Thanks for joining us. I'm John Fuller.
3: John, military life can be incredibly challenging for families. We've had a number of guests on from time to time, and they've talked about that, and they've written some great resources. We want to touch this again today. I mean, when we get to deployments, I was not in the military. My brother Mike was in the Navy and did that four-year stint, and, you know, he'd be out at sea for 6 months. We'd say goodbye in Long Beach, and then he'd be out in the Pacific for 6 months, and come home and we'd all go down to the pier to greet him. He wasn't married at the time, and I think that served him well. But there are many, many married people in the military, and we want to honor you by talking about how to overcome some of these challenges so that you can do it in a God-honoring way, serve the country, which is amazing, and we thank you for that service, and then to keep your family together as you do it.
5: Mm-hmm. And Beth Runkel is a military spouse. Her husband served in the Air Force for 25 years. Beth has experienced all the realities you were just touching on, Jim, the deployments, the moves, and seasons of being a solo parent. And she's captured her insights and experiences in a great little book called Another Move, God, 30 Encouragements to Embrace Your Life as a Military Wife.
3: Beth, welcome to Focus on the Family. It's good to have you.
4: Thanks. It's an honor to be on here, and especially to speak encouragement to our military families who we know go through a lot of challenges.
3: Oh, they do. You think of the past 20 years. I mean, there's been a lot of stress on military families, and that's why we want to talk about it today. So first of all, thank you and your husband for that service. He was a pilot, correct?
4: Correct.
3: In the Air Force?
4: Yes.
3: Okay, good. And he's out now. You did 25 years, and how are you guys right now? You made it.
4: Well, it's been quite a journey. I didn't really like the military in the beginning.
3: Yeah.
4: I was not a fan. We moved three times our first year of marriage, and then we showed up to my husband's operational base, and he deployed to
3: the Middle East. So you were overcoming things pretty early. I mean, it wasn't like you had a honeymoon, a military honeymoon.
4: No. And honestly, I thank God for his sovereignty in not allowing me to know what I was signing up for.
3: Yeah.
4: My husband really hadn't told me much what to expect. He had changed careers and become a pilot while we were engaged. So life really changed. He wasn't being deceitful on purpose. But
3: yeah, it just changed.
4: Yeah, things changed and he didn't really know what to expect either. But I believe I wouldn't want to have married him if I would have known what kind of control I would be giving up over my life. And my husband's a great man. I'm super happily married. But God knew that I couldn't know what I was getting into.
3: You would have said no.
4: I think so,
3: That's what I'm hearing you say. Mm-hmm. I mean, some people are going, wow, that's refreshingly honest. But that it is quite amazing. And so those early years, painting that picture, you know, you talked about the first year of all that movement, plus this, if I could say it this way, correct me if I'm wrong, but this underlying resentment.
4: For sure,
3: that you're feeling. Mm-hmm. How did that not trickle into your relationship?
4: Well, absolutely, it did trickle into our relationship.
3: What did that look like? Like just bitterness? Like, oh, you're gone again? Okay, bye.
4: Yeah. It was bitterness mainly towards the military. Just all the inconveniences they were causing in our life, you know, vacations canceled, trips canceled. We don't live near family. We keep moving. I had been very career oriented. And this was obviously hard to, you know, stay in a career moving three times. Anytime there was a hurricane, he would bravely fly away in the fighter jet and leave me to deal with no electricity and flooding.
3: Wow. That's interesting. That's not typically what the man of the house does. But
4: they have to protect the million-dollar aircraft.
3: Yeah, I get it. Yeah,
4: so they have to get them out of there.
3: My Toyota isn't quite worth that, but, you know.
4: Yeah, but I also wasn't a believer, so I had a very worldly perspective. Mm. And what about me? What about what I want to do? What about my goals?
3: Well, that's important to know. Thank you, because I was thinking somebody's got to be pushing me to ask the question. Well, you guys signed up for this. Like, why didn't you know this would be what you lived with?
4: Well, I don't know that a military spouse ever really knows what they signed up for, to be honest. The military member did. And part of what caused my trajectory on this to change was that initially I thought it's just your job and my job. And why do I have to live in your shadow? And why does it all have to be what the military says?
3: Fair question, but I think I got a military answer for you. Which is, that's what you signed up for.
4: Yeah, well, and my husband actually looked at me. I said pretty much that same comment to him one time, and he looked at me, he put his hands up, and he said, I don't know what you want me to do. I'm in the military. But what I didn't understand that God taught me through getting saved and then sanctifying me is that when a man or woman serves in uniform, it is a calling. Not really unlike a clergy calling. It's something that they feel is a special duty or obligation that they have to perform. And so when I began to see that, then knowing the sovereignty of God and that I'm married to this man, which I didn't know what I was getting into, but God knew.
3: You know, let me interrupt because, this applies beyond the military.
4: Oh, it does.
3: What you're saying is cultural implications here. Being a Christian married woman and that need to be in your man's corner and what that does to you as one flesh, being made in his image, male and female, the two becoming one flesh. You are together in this. And so much today, and you said your career mindedness and how much you kicked against the goads here when you got in the military. Speak to that need, though, for complementary approaches, that a wife has a role, a husband has a role in the design God has given us. And it's not subjugation. I mean, we're talking about partnership in life together. And sometimes that requires you to sacrifice and sometimes him to sacrifice. But what, hit that.
4: Yeah. Well, first of all, I think I had to see that God had a calling on my life also to support my man in the military. I didn't carry the weapons, which is really good because that would be dangerous for everyone. I didn't wear the uniform, but I had a call to reach people in the military with the message of Jesus Christ, but also to cheerlead him. And we began to be the hands and feet of Jesus to the troops that my husband supported and their families. And there's brokenness in the military, just like there is in the rest of the world. But the military cares for the families a little bit more than the civilian world. And so what a blessing for us that God took us out of our selfish nature and said, I'm going to call you to serve these people in my name.
3: Yeah.
4: And originally, I didn't want to be a supportive command spouse. I wanted to do my own thing. But then God changed my perspective and said, this is a calling for your whole family. My kids drove around in the car with me for hours every week, delivering meals to people in need. My kids helped me clean people's houses when they had surgery. And they helped me unpack a lot of boxes for people. But what a blessing that we had to see that it's not about us. But I do think women, we are our husband's main cheerleader. And that doesn't mean that we can't have things that we do, but we have to cheerlead them, support them. And I think that we get the biblical role of submission wrong. It's not being a doormat.
3: Of course not.
4: But I think it's expressing opinions and giving input, but not aggressively dominating our husbands. It's balance between those two.
3: Yeah.
4: And I was a blessing to my husband as he served his nation and to the people in our midst. And I got to host Bible studies with women sitting on the floor of my base house, host marriage groups with my husband, open my home to people.
3: Yeah.
4: And it was a season, you know, I'm doing really cool things now. And my husband, who was a colonel in the Air Force, is helping keep our house clean.
3: That's great. The time has come, my man. But let me ask you this, because you reference it, I want to capture it.
4: Yes.
3: You had a before Christ in the military. You had a confession of faith in Christ, and then being a Christian in the military. Just quickly describe that. How long were you in the military? How did you come to faith in Christ? Was your husband in that situation with you? Describe it. I think there was an older mentoring couple that helped you, right?
4: Yes. So we moved three times. Then he deployed. He would deploy four times during the 2.5 years that we lived there. Marriage was hard because he wasn't home very much. And when he was, honestly, I wasn't very easy to be around. Our marriage was hard primarily because of me. You know, I didn't realize how disrespectful that came across to him, to hate this thing that he loves. It's a lifelong dream. That's a calling.
3: Yeah. And it probably oozed out of every pore of your body. I can imagine. It's like, yeah, I'm fed up with this.
4: Yeah.
3: And that he probably didn't know, like putting his hands up and say, what do you want me to do? I'm committed in the military. I mean, it'd be illegal. They'll throw me in the brig if I left the military.
4: Right. And he had just finished pilot training. So he had a significant commitment.
3: Yeah.
4: So while he was deployed, I really just found myself lonely, longing. And I turned to what had been a childhood comfort for me. I had been raised in a loving church-going home, but I never really understood a personal relationship with Jesus. And at this church, I met some neighbors. They were my parents' age. They found out my husband was deployed and just took me under their wing, let me sit with them, would invite me over, invited me to their Bible studies. And I realized in them that they had something that I didn't have, which was a thriving relationship with Jesus. At the same time, my husband was deployed, living in tents. And on deployment, you are either flying, doing your mission, working out, eating. And he spent the rest of that time in the chapel tent, asking the chaplain questions, learning. So we were on these parallel journeys. He had not been raised regularly going to church. They'd gone some. We were on these parallel journeys, and it wasn't until we moved again that God saw fit to intersect our journeys. And it was in a Bible study on the book of Genesis, which is what my book is on, where we really finally understood the plan of salvation and surrendered our lives to Jesus.
3: There is that difference. And I, you know, if you haven't recognize that difference, man, we want you to get in touch with us, because we'll explain that to you. There is something about a commitment to Christ that's different than socially committing to Christ. It's different.
4: Yeah, you can go to church your whole life and not know Jesus, because there is great freedom in following him.
3: Yeah.
4: Especially for the military life. The only thing that you are certain of is uncertainty in the military life, but God means control.
3: Yeah.
4: He is steady. He is surefast. He knows everything. I love to say he outranks even the generals.
3: Yeah, and it's so good. I love your honesty, though, and I'm sure everybody watching and listening appreciates that. I mean, the battles that you had with your husband. What do you want me to do? This sounds like everybody's marriage.
4: He was more patient than me.
3: You know, but that angst, I mean, and you can almost be in any profession. There's going to be a certain kind of angst that you get. The person that has to travel a lot for their job. You're always on the road. That's that argument, you know, not far different from the military.
4: Yes.
3: In that context, you know, many military spouses that are listening to us, and we have many that do listen to us and watch us, and we're grateful for each one of you, but they feel overwhelmed by deployments and uncertainty like you just talked about. Give us some of those practical steps that you mentioned in the book about how they can battle that great metaphor, how they can battle those feelings of uncertainty as they move through their service commitment.
4: Yes, I think that fear, overwhelming fear, is a big tool the enemy uses for the military spouse who's back at home.

0: any for them to effectively jam them all. And so it was a minefield. And you know, I'm watching the news and they're telling me this and I'm freaking out because I know
1: your husband's up in the air.
0: I know
1: there
0: he's
1: somewhere
0: in the air, right? And I'm reeling with anxiety and I'm just learning about the Lord. And I had, you know, been taught Philippians 4:6-7. And I'm like, hey, let me try to do this, you know, which tells us do not be anxious about anything, but in everything, by prayer with thanksgiving, present your requests to the Lord, and the peace of God, which surpasses all understanding, will guide your hearts and minds in the knowledge of Christ Jesus our Lord. And so I did what it said to do. I turned off the news. I got off social media. I went and I got my Bible, and it was telling me thanksgiving. And I'm like, what can I be thankful for? How has God been faithful in my life? And honestly, I was struggling. I just have anxiety. Mm-hmm. So God says, go to my word. And I'm new to the Bible at this point.
1: Yeah.
0: But I come across the story of Exodus and God's like, remember what I did? I parted the Red Sea. I made water stand up and I defeated the Pharaoh and all their chariots and all their army. Do you think I can't take care of this Iraqi anti-aircraft missiles? Mm-hmm. But I have come to learn God is amazing. He is telling us what to do in our brain and our body. There is now scientific evidence that tells us gratitude and anxiety and fear, they cannot coexist in our brain. Mm. If we turn on gratitude, it is going to push out those anxious thoughts. And I like to teach people why we have to do this. And I like the analogy of a bathtub. Most people have to put their kid in the bathtub at some point.
1: Hopefully.
0: Yeah, hopefully. You know, and when you put your kid in the bathtub, you notice the water level come up. And that's the physics law of displacement that tells us we cannot be full of two things at the same time. Hmm. So the same is true with our brain. We can't just tell ourselves not to be anxious. We have to push it out.
1: Fill it with something.
0: And we fill it with thanksgiving, with faith, with truth from God's word. But then science is telling us that is how we get rid of the anxious thoughts. It's with gratitude, remembering that God has been faithful before, so he can be trusted to be faithful right now. And we just can't feed that anxiety, you know? You can't have the news constantly on. You can't be checking, because honestly, that doesn't do anything. You can't control what they're doing across the ocean. But God can, and he's on his throne, and he is watching over. And I love Psalm 46, which, you know, it says, God makes war cease. Mm. He protects from our enemies' weapons.
1: That's so good.
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1: Beth, let me ask you, you do use a fascinating analogy about laser-guided or precision-guided missiles. You know, again, there's so much allegory or metaphor in the scripture about military engagement, and spiritual warfare is just one.
0: Yes.
1: But talk about that idea of precision-guided weapons and how prayer becomes like that.
0: Yes. The U.S. military is so superior because of the awesome training, but also the technological advancements of our weapons. And all of our branches of military now are rolling out laser-guided weapon systems that they are using that give incredible accuracy. Now, everybody, when they join the military, whether they're Coast Guard, Air Force, Space Force, Army, Navy, they all are taught in basic training how to use a weapon. Most of them, it's the M4 assault rifle. But our special forces, when they go out, they are not taking that traditional firearm by itself to go do their operation. If they use an M4, they're going to smack on a night vision scope and a laser-guided system. The laser-guided system gives them incredible accuracy. Mm. My husband used to fly the F-117 stealth fighter, and they dropped bombs. And they flew very high because they had to be stealthy. So he would do his operations at 10,000 feet above the target. Mm-hmm. He would drop that laser on a particular

0: window on a particular floor of a large building. Wherever that laser, one pane of that window, wherever it was pointed, the weapon would hit every single time.
1: Amazing accuracy.
0: Amazing accuracy. Prayer, that is our precision-guided laser weapon that we can use, but we have to pick it up. We can't leave it on the ground. Just like our troops would never leave their M4 on the ground to go to battle. We have to go to battle with that weapon. Only we are calling the greatest marksman to ever exist to go to battle for us. He is available, but we have to pray. And that is a much more powerful weapon than even our U.S. forces have.
1: Yeah, I mean, and one is spiritual and one is material, obviously. But, I mean, that's a great analogy because it motivates you to think about how to pray and how to be specific.
2: Mm-hmm.
1: I'm going to turn a little bit of a corner here because most people, like I said, my own family's experience was my one brother out of five kids served in the military. That's probably pretty common in the U.S. You might have one of your siblings that went, maybe your dad or your grandfather was in the military. The point being, fewer of us go into the military than don't. And so in that context, those of us that haven't been in the military, what are things we can do to honor them and to encourage them? And we see them in public. And of course, if you go get a cup of coffee, I try to buy the guys that are there something, or a restaurant tab I pick up from time to time if four guys are sitting around the table. And they're always so very kind and very willing to allow us to do that. It's good. But what else can we do?
0: Yes. Well, I think that the person in uniform does get some recognition, but often the family doesn't as much, you know?
1: Yeah, that's true.
0: They don't have that billboard.
1: Right.
0: I think it's important for people to realize that our freedom is not free. There are sacrifices made by their families. So I really want to speak to that spouse that is left at home, either man or woman. I think they often feel unseen and unrecognized. They're desperate for adult conversation and just someone to know that they care. It can be a pathway to the gospel, I believe, by showing them care, by reaching out to them. You can let them sit with you at church. You don't know how lonely it is to sit by yourself. Most people at church, they're couples. And when your spouse isn't there, you feel very lonely.
1: Yeah.
0: Offer to bring them a meal. Offer to watch their kids so they get a break.
1: That's a good one.
0: Yeah. Offer a play date, because honestly, that might even be better for some people because they are desperate for adult conversation. Ask if they're comfortable. You could offer a hug because they haven't had adult touch. And then practical things, especially over the holidays, help them do some of the things that you need to do to feel like it's a normal Christmas holiday. For example, help put up their tree or their Christmas lights. You know, some people that might be really hard. And not having that makes their emptiness or their absence that much more prevalent. So you can offer to do that. And I also think the weekends are the hardest parts because people tend to hang out with their family on the weekends. But if your significant other isn't there, you feel the loneliness. So you could just invite them, hey, we're having a game night, or come have a meal with us.
1: Yeah.
0: You don't have to not be with your family. Invite them to be a part of yours.
1: It feels so much like adopt a family. Adopt a military family, right? And it's a good thing. And man, churches should do that. I hadn't thought of that. But if you're a pastor, man, why not encourage your folks to do that, especially if you're near a base, a military base, where hopefully that would be encouraged. Mm-hmm. I think right now, you know, I've had the privilege of visiting the Pentagon and meeting some of the key leaders there. And I'm really encouraged how open they are about faith initiatives and faith things. And man, do we not need faith orientation in the military? I mean, these are people that are going to lay their lives down and may not come back. And do we not want to encourage them in something spiritual and true, Christianity? So I'm encouraged. And I'm hoping, Beth, that I'd like to pursue this. And I'm going to do that with those contacts to see if we can get your book in there and get it to more military families. And we'll do that as a gift, hopefully. That's the plan right now. But thank you so much for being with us.
0: Thank you. It's been great to be here. And just thanks for giving a voice to the military families.
1: Yeah, it's so good. Thanks again. And all the service of your husband and your family.
0: Oh, it was our joy and pleasure.
1: Are your kids doing well?
0: Our kids are doing great. Military life does not come without challenges. For military kids, our kids moved 9 and 10 times in their school years.
1: Yeah.
0: But yeah, they're doing great. They both have recently graduated from Liberty University. And our daughter is a Christian music artist and doing really well, and really has a great ministry to Gen Z, talking about the freedom found in Christ.
1: That's so good. Well, your other child, the son?
0: Our son is
1: married. Don't leave him out.
0: Yeah. Yeah, our son is married. Our son is adopted. We struggled with infertility.
1: Yeah.
0: That's a part of our journey. He's married and happy, living in Dallas. And we have lots of other spiritual children that we get to do life with through the ministry.
1: I'm sure. Well, that leadership that you and your husband provided in the military was so good. Thank you for that. And let me turn to the listener. Focus on the Family's here for you. And if this is touching a need in your heart, if you're in the military, get in touch with us. We want to help you get a copy of this. And we'll send it to you. Just let us know you're there, and we'll trust others will cover the cost of that. If you can make a gift to Focus on the Family, we'll say thank you by sending a copy of Beth's book, Another Move, God, 30 Encouragements to Embrace Your Life as a Military Wife. And perhaps you can pass that on to a friend in the military, a family member, or maybe you want to keep it and read up. The application is broader than just military. These are attitudes of people under stress. That's probably just about each and every one of us. You know, when you give to Focus on the Family, there is fruit. And sometimes we hold back. We should share more often. But I want to give you an idea. Lexi, who was touched by the ministry and what she wrote and said to us. She said, "Thank you for the many encouraging programs and resources you provide. After my husband returned from a deployment to Afghanistan with PTSD and a traumatic brain injury, the past 2 years have been incredibly difficult for our family as we navigate marriage, parenting, and healing. Recently, one of your episodes reminded me that my identity is not defined by these struggles, but by who I am in Christ." And man, that is awesome.
2: Yeah, what a terrible thing to go through, but I'm so glad that we could reach out and help.
1: Yeah, and unfortunately, those are the byproducts of war. Mm-hmm. And, these are just the prices that our military members give to protect our freedom. Mm-hmm. So you can provide much needed support for folks like Lexi by doing your ministry through Focus on the Family. Be the person supplying that ministry through the conduit of Focus.
2: Mm-hmm. Yeah, donate today and get your copy of Another Move, God, when you call 800, the letter A and the word family, or online at focusonthefamily.com/broadcast. 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I'm John Fuller, inviting you back as we once again help you and your family thrive in Christ.

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3: Showers and thunderstorms likely today, high near 68. Expect steady rain at times with up to half an inch possible. Rain continues tonight. More showers, few thunderstorms before tapering off late, low down to 56. Friday turns mostly cloudy, a bit warmer, high near 77. Storms return again Friday night. For the weekend, still a bit unsettled, scattered showers and thunderstorms possible Saturday into Saturday night, lower chance lingering into Sunday. Highs stay in the upper 70s to near 80.
4: 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Today on Insight for Living, Chuck Swindoll points to one of his favorite Old Testament characters. Esther lived in treacherous times. And in the crucible of a crisis, she discovered something that made all the difference: the quiet, transforming power of waiting on the Lord.
5: When you wait on the Lord, you don't have to walk around in a daze, humming Sweet Hour of Prayer or some other old hymn. You don't have to go out on some hillside and strum a guitar all by yourself. Mostly, you keep up your regular activities. You go right on with your business. Your spirit, however, settles into a posture of trust as you prayerfully place your problem into the Lord's hands and you wait for His timing and for His strength. That's right where we find Esther in today's account. When she accepted her mission to save her people, the Jews, she asked Mordecai to gather all the Jews in Susa to pray and to fast for 3 days. She and her maidens did the same. The 3-day fast was a quiet yet powerful interlude in the queen's life. Waiting on the Lord strengthened her resolve. So when it came time for her to act, she was prepared emotionally and spiritually, and she knew that God was with her. I want to read for you sections from the 5th chapter of Esther, which describes the precarious moment when Queen Esther goes before the king uninvited. I'm reading again from the New American Standard Bible. Listen, please, as chapter 5 begins at verse 1. Now it came about on the 3rd day that Esther put on her royal robes and stood in the inner court of the king's palace in front of the king's rooms. And the king was sitting on his royal throne in the throne room opposite the entrance to the palace. When the king saw Esther the queen standing in the court, she obtained favor in his sight. And the king extended to Esther the golden scepter, which was in his hand. So Esther came near and touched the top of the scepter. Then the king said to her, "What is troubling you, Queen Esther? And what is your request? Even to half of the kingdom it shall be given to you." Esther said, "If it pleases the king, may the king and Haman come this day to the banquet that I have prepared for him." Then the king said, "Bring Haman quickly, that we may do as Esther desires." So So the king and Haman came to the banquet which Esther had prepared. Now in verse 12, we get a glimpse of Haman's inflated ego. Don't miss that. Although honored to be invited to the banquet, he was obsessed with rage toward Mordecai. And what he did next sealed his fate. Now listen closely as I begin at verse 12. Haman also said, "Even Esther the queen, let no one but me come with the king to the banquet which she had prepared, and tomorrow also I am invited by her with the king. Yet all of this does not satisfy me every time I see Mordecai the Jew sitting at the king's gate." Then Zeresh, his wife, and all his friends said to him, "Have a gallows 50 cubits high made, and in the morning ask the king to have Mordecai hanged on it. Then go joyfully with the king to the banquet." And the advice pleased Haman, so he had the gallows made.
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6: When it comes to touching the heart, few things can be compared to a song or a story. We all know occasions where the right music mixed with the right lyrics wooed us back to God, or maybe a friend of ours, a song that our mother taught us or sang, or some song we heard in a church service years ago. There is nothing quite like the nostalgia that brings us like a magnet back to the heart of God. It seems to soften the soil of our souls. And a story will do the same. When you have the right characters who carry out life issues in a plot that is mixed with adventure and surprise and some humor, along with purpose and an ultimate moral of the story, there's something about that story that sweeps us into a right state of mind. I don't know of a song that's found in the book of Esther, but what a story, huh? It's a story of adventure and suspense mixed with enough courage and hope and a little bit of humor and a measure of surprise, and it sort of holds our attention. I was thinking this past week how great it would be to make this story into a film, or to have it become a play where people who knew the Lord of the story could carry out with passion words like Mordecai, as he says to Esther in Esther 4, verse 14, "If you remain silent at this time, relief and deliverance will arise for the Jews from another place, and you and your father's house will perish. And who knows whether you have not attained royalty for such a time as this?" And with incredible courage, Esther answers Mordecai's admonition with, "Go and assemble all the Jews who are found in Susa and fast for me. Do not eat or drink for 3 days, night or day. I and my maidens also will fast in the same way." And thus she answers, "I will go to the king, which is not according to law, and if I perish, I perish." And I can just hear the audience applaud as the curtain closes. And this grand speech that prepares her to step into the place where she is not invited and to do what the king had not expected. And she says, "If I perish, so be it." What courage. C.S. Lewis would have been proud of her. You may remember he is the one who said, we have people with heads and we have people with hearts. What we need is people with chests. The old American word is guts. We need people with guts who will say, I will stand for this if I die. It's amazing what it does to the story of Esther. She says, if I perish, I perish. But my conscience will not let me do other than what I have decided to do. I'm reminded of another who did the same. His name was Martin Luther. The date was April 18, 1521, at the Diet of Worms, where he said, here I stand, I can do no other. God help me, amen. And the major prelates of the Roman Church despised him to the bone, and they would have killed him if they could. They excommunicated him. But there he stood. God helped him. And he struck the torch that lit the fire for the Protestant Reformation. Would you do that? Would you be excommunicated from your church that stands against the very things of Scripture? Would you have that kind of guts? That's why we admire a woman like Esther. And she not only says she will do it, she does it. She doesn't talk theory and then deliver trash. She does what she says she will do, not knowing if she would live to see that evening sunset. Between chapter 4 and chapter 5 of this ancient book of Esther, there is a white space in my Bible, and there is in yours. Nothing is recorded. We began reading in chapter 5 of a woman who walks into the presence of the king, not knowing what the future held, literally breaking the law of the land to interrupt the king uninvited. And it's easy for us to pass over this white space and miss the significance of it. It represents a silent yet powerful interlude. How easy to forget the source of Esther's strength. How easy for us to believe that she was just sort of born with a Joan of Arc conscience. That she was a Florence Nightingale right out of the womb. Just as no one is born prejudiced, no one is born courageous. Do you teach your children to stand alone? Are you teaching your grandchildren to be people of character regardless? That is the way they will learn it. Better still, are you modeling it? That leaves the message permanently etched in their minds. You see, Esther did not come onto this earth with a courageous heart. She learned it from her mentor and adoptive father, Mordecai. He knew how far he could stretch her with his challenge, and she took the bait and said, I'll do exactly as you have taught me to do. But remember, it isn't in her own heart. You may have already forgotten her request. She says in the 4th chapter, verse 16, you and all the Jews in Susa fast for 3 days, and my maidens and I will do the same. I take it that implied in this time of fasting where they do not eat is also a time of prayer. She is waiting on the Lord. That's what fasting is all about. She has challenged Mordecai to round up as many as he can find who are the people of God in the streets of Susa and the vast residential areas where the Jews lived. And she is saying, pray for me, fast for me, and my maidens and I will do the same, and we will see what God will do. We will wait on the Lord. Now, even though there is white space between these two chapters, don't think for a moment that God is whiling away his time, busy with other things. During the period of no involvement, God is at work. That's the beauty of his invisibility. Not only is he invincible, he is invisible. He can be moving in 1,000 places at the same time, working in circumstances that are beyond our control. You see, during a waiting period, God is not only working in our hearts, He's working in the hearts of other people. And all the while, He is giving added strength. Hold your place here at Esther chapter 5 and turn ahead to Isaiah 40, verse 31. For some of you, it is a favorite verse of Scripture. Others, I'm convinced, have never seen it. Let me introduce it to you if you have not. Isaiah 40, 31. Those who wait for the Lord will gain new strength. They will mount up with wings like eagles. They will run and not get tired. They will walk and not become weary. Even though Isaiah's pen put this on the manuscript centuries ago, that verse of Scripture is as pertinent and relevant as what you read in the paper this morning, and far more trustworthy. Let me point out, if you like to mark certain things in your Bibles, from this verse, four things that happen when we wait. First, we gain new strength. Second, we get a better perspective. He says we will mount up with wings like eagles. Eagles can spot fish in a lake 3-4 miles away on a clear day. By soaring like eagles while waiting, we gain perspective on what we have been dealing with. We wait, we gain perspective. We get new strength. Third, we store up extra energy. We will run and not get tired. Notice it's future tense. When we do encounter the thing we have been dreading, we will encounter it with new strength. There will be extra energy. We'll run and not get tired. Fourth, we will deepen our determination to persevere. We will walk and not become weary. We'll deepen our determination to persevere. We'll gain new strength. We'll get better perspective. We'll store up extra energy. We'll deepen our determination to persevere. That's what happens when you wait. And you know what? During the period of waiting, nothing is happening. Nothing visible. You could easily teach yourself or tell yourself at the time, nothing is going to change. I'm waiting in vain. It's not going to change. Don't you believe it? That's one of those times you can't believe the enemy's message that's coming into your mind. In fact, look down at 41:10, still in Isaiah. 41:10, do not fear, for I am with you. Do not anxiously look about you. That's what we do when we wait, if our eyes are on the Lord. Do not anxiously look about you. I am your God. I will strengthen you. Surely I will help you. Surely I will uphold you with my righteous hand. Verse 13, for I am the Lord your God who upholds your right hand, who says to you, do not fear, I will help you. See, it's those kind of thoughts that Esther poured over when she was waiting for 3 days. Mordecai followed. Look back at Esther 4:17. Mordecai did just as Esther had commanded, because now the roles are reversed. He's no longer in charge. She is. Or better still, the Lord is. And the Lord has her heart, and she is now unafraid of what she's going to be facing. It is a silent yet powerful interlude in the time of the queen's life. And may I pause and say, this may be one of those times in your life. You see, God hasn't recorded Esther chapter 4 and chapter 5 for us to learn a little Persian history. God has recorded this book for us to apply it on a daily basis. Maybe it's time for you to fast and for you to call upon a few close friends to fast with you. Maybe it's time for you to say, I'm not going to get involved in this unpredictable and unprecedented situation. I don't know my way through. I can't find the path to walk, so I'm going to wait. In the meantime, I'm going to give it to God. I'm going to listen with a sensitive ear. I'm going to watch with a sensitive eye. Remember the psalmist's words? For this shall everyone that is godly pray unto thee in a time when thou mayest be found. Surely in the floods of great waters they shall not come nigh unto him. The psalmist says, thou art my hiding place. Thou shalt preserve me from trouble. Thou shalt compass me about with songs of deliverance. And God answers, I will instruct thee and teach thee in the way which thou shalt go. I will guide thee with mine eye. I will guide thee with mine eye. Do you hear that? The eye makes no sound when it moves. It requires a sensitive eye to watch the movement of God's directions. And all he may do is turn your attention in another direction, and that's all you may need. When you wait, you listen. You pore over a passage of his word that you love. You quietly give attention to his presence and to his direction. That's what happens in between these two chapters. You're going to love Esther's approach as she steps into the presence of the king. Your Bible is now open to Esther chapter 5. You will find her introducing a calm yet very wise plan. Now comes the moment of truth. The 3 days are over. She doesn't know if she's going to live through the first glance of the king. Watch closely. Came about on the third day that Esther put on her royal robes and stood in the inner court of the king's palace in front of the king's rooms. And the king was sitting on his royal throne in the throne room opposite the entrance to the palace. And it happened when the king saw Esther the queen standing in the court, she obtained favor in his sight. Now, look at that. She had no idea what would happen when she stepped into the courtroom of the king. She found favor in the king's sight. Put in the margin of your Bible, if you have a pen handy, Proverbs 16:7. Just trust me. Proverbs 16:7. When a man's ways please the Lord, he makes even his enemies to be at peace with him. Don't you love that verse? When my ways please the Lord, God honors that by doing something in the heart of my enemy. And in some period of time, and I don't know how long, he changes his heart toward me. You might also put Proverbs 21:1. The heart of the king in the hand of the Lord is like water. No king has ever made God sit up straight. God is not intimidated, no matter how powerful the authority. God is not chagrined in the presence of your enemy. He can handle him. He can even handle your husband. He can handle your wife. He can handle your kids. He can handle your pastor. He can handle the person that gives you grief, your ex-mate, that person who made you all those promises and then went bad on them. He can handle the most intimidating situation, because in the hand of the Lord, any heart is like water. Look at this woman. She walks in, she's not trembling, she's confident in God. And when the king saw Esther standing in the court, she not only obtained favor in his sight, he extended to Esther the golden scepter. Remember, she mentioned this in chapter 4 earlier when she was telling Mordecai she wasn't sure she could follow through. And now, confident, the king extends the scepter and she touches the top of the scepter, which is making a connection with the king. And look at his response. The king said to her, what is troubling you, Queen Esther? I love that. I mean, she didn't know what to expect. And he says to her, what's on your mind? What's troubling you? In fact, he goes further. What is it that you request? What's your request? Even to half the kingdom, it will be given to you. Not only does she find favor, he says, what do you want? Name it. It's yours. Now, this is her moment to rip on Haman, but she doesn't. She could have said, I'm glad you asked. I've got a list of complaints you will never believe. She doesn't even tell him what's troubling her. This is a wise woman. She isn't in a hurry. You know why? She has been waiting on the Lord. You get in a hurry when you don't wait on the Lord. You do rash things. You operate from your hip pocket. You shoot off the top of your head. You run off at the mouth. You say things you wish to goodness you hadn't said a day or two later. But when you wait on the Lord, He's got a hold of your spirit. He's got you under His control. And look at her response. This is beautiful. Esther said, "If it please the king, may the king and Haman come this day to the banquet that I have prepared for him." Isn't that incredible? You say, what are you laughing at? Well, when in the world did she prepare the banquet? I thought she's been fasting. Well, she's been preparing the banquet while she was fasting. That represents enormous control. If you have ever dieted, you know what I'm talking about. Here is a woman for 3 days has been working with her maidens on this fabulous banquet she's going to serve her husband, the king, and her enemy, Haman.
4: 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It means staying fully engaged while trusting Him completely. 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
2: Showers and thunderstorms likely today, high near 68. Expect steady rain at times with up to half an inch possible. Rain continues tonight, more showers, few thunderstorms before tapering off late, low down to 56. Friday turns mostly cloudy, a bit warmer, high near 77. Storms return again Friday night. For the weekend, still a bit unsettled, scattered showers and thunderstorms possible Saturday into Saturday night, lower chance lingering into Sunday. Highs stay in the upper 70s to near 80.

Hey, real quick, the past was once the future that you were so concerned about. Deuteronomy 31:8, it is the Lord who goes before you. He will be with you. He will not leave you or forsake you. So do not fear or be dismayed. It's going to be okay.

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We praise him for who he is. Worship lives here, the House of Praise.

Well, that doesn't sound so bad. What's the worst that could happen? That's a great article I found in Prevention Magazine with some different situations like you eat something that fell on the floor. So what's the worst that could happen? Well, you could get a foodborne illness

For that to occur, you'd have to A, bring home contaminated food, B, drop it on your floor, and C, drop other food onto a spot you just contaminated and then eat it. And the 5-second rule won't help you. Microbes glom onto food the instant it makes contact with the surface. And the amount of bacteria transferred can be enough to make you sick. This is according to a food science professor at Clemson University. So that's the worst that could happen. But what will probably happen? Nothing. The dirt on your floor doesn't necessarily contain illness-causing germs. The odds of getting sick from eating food that's fallen on the floor are extremely low. But if you have a compromised immune system, don't risk it.

0: Hey, you know, before the water turned into wine, somebody had to do the ordinary, tiresome task of filling the water pots. John 2:7, Jesus said to them, "Fill the water pots with water." And they filled them up to the brim. We want the new wine to just appear, but Jesus calls us to fill the jars first.
1: Praise, presence, peace. The House of Praise.

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Hey, Joshua 1:9 says, "Have I not commanded you, be strong and courageous? Do not be afraid. Do not be discouraged. For the Lord your God will be with you wherever you go." You know, in moments of uncertainty, draw strength from the assurance that God is with you. Be courageous, for his presence goes before you, guiding your steps. Trust in his commands today. Find confidence in your journey ahead.

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1: And now, your local forecast for northern Oklahoma and southern Kansas on the House of Praise.
2: Showers and thunderstorms likely today, high near 68. Expect steady rain at times with up to half an inch possible. Rain continues tonight, more showers, few thunderstorms before tapering off late, low down to 56. Friday turns mostly cloudy, a bit warmer, high near 77. Storms return again Friday night. For the weekend, still a bit unsettled, scattered showers and thunderstorms possible Saturday into Saturday night, lower chance lingering into Sunday. Highs stay in the upper 70s to near 80.

Hey, just one quick thing today. If the way in front of you is yet to be seen, well, maybe God's asking you to learn that it's not the answers and not the way that you need, but it's Him that you need. And He is more than enough.

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1: From sunrise to bedtime, let your day be drenched in worship. Worship lives here, the House of Praise.

You know, if you want to slow down your life, you got to learn to trust God's timing. When things aren't happening as quickly as you hoped, it's easy to get impatient. But do you know what impatience really is? It's a lack of trust. When you're impatient, it's like you're saying, God, I don't really trust you. I don't think you have my best interest at heart. I'm in a hurry for something, and I don't believe you know when I need it. You get worried, you get hurried, and you start scurrying because you don't trust God to do things at the right time and in the right way. So instead of trusting his timing, you struggle and strive. Rick Warren says, if you're like most people, when you want something, you want it fast. But is fast always better? Not always. The Bible says in Ecclesiastes 3:11, God does everything just right and on time. But people can never completely understand what he's doing. God has a plan for your life, and you probably know that, but he also has a timetable for your life. Here's the thing, God never explains his timetable. And sometimes that can be really difficult to accept. One of the most painful things in life is when you're in a hurry and God's not. As children grow up and mature, they learn the difference between no and not yet. A delay is not the same as a denial. As a follower of Christ, you have to learn the same thing. God's delay is not his denial. He has a plan and a timetable, and his timing is perfect.

your refuge of praise, reminding you of who God is and why He's worthy of it all. In the name of Jesus. Worship lives here, the House of Praise.

0: Hey, you know, God doesn't just bring people into your life by chance. He handpicks those who will strengthen your walk, ignite your passion, and stand beside you in every season. So trust his perfect plan to bind their hearts to yours, leading you deeper into his purpose. Let those bonds fuel your faith and radiate his love through you. So pause today, reflect, who has God placed in your path?
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I want to share this thought from Craig Rochelle with you. He says, a waiting season is never a wasted season. I don't know what you're waiting on, but rest assured, God hears the cries of your heart. He's big enough to oversee the whole world and loving enough to care about you. He would rather have you cry out to him with your doubts than walk away from him with your pain. Don't let the devil use your pain to drive you away from God. Allow God to use your pain to draw you closer into a relationship with him. We may enjoy God on the mountaintops, but we get to know him intimately in the valleys.

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Worship lives here. 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
2: 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You're listening to the House of Praise. 57 degrees on the way to 68 today. Looks like a rainy one. Here's Gateway Worship with Carrie Job and Revelation Song on the House of Praise. Worship lives here.

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0: I think you're on the right path.
1: How's that for timing?
2: But I will keep counting my blessings. 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
1: Hey, I want to encourage you to be grateful today. Not only be grateful, but show gratefulness. Make it a thing in your life and in the lives you influence. Give gratefulness celebrity status. Say it, pray it, snap it, share it, like it. Thank God relentlessly. Thank people too, more than you think you should. Realize what you have and thank God again. Get addicted to praising God for His goodness, because gratitude turns what we have into enough.
0: Matthew West with Good on the House of Praise.

0: It's not just what we play. 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
1: 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God did it.
0: Faithful, powerful, good, and worthy. Worship lives here. The House of Praise.

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I know there's a lot on your mind right now, and always remember, you're never alone. 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He will make a way for you. He knows what's kept you up each night. He's heard your prayers. He's seen your tears. 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He has your back. Romans 15:13 is a promise. 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

0: 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The House of Praise. 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
0: over. And now, your local forecast for northern Oklahoma and southern Kansas on the House of Praise.
2: Showers and thunderstorms likely today, high near 68. Expect steady rain at times with up to half an inch possible. Rain continues tonight, more showers, few thunderstorms before tapering off late, low down to 56. Friday turns mostly cloudy, a bit warmer, high near 77. Storms return again Friday night. For the weekend, still a bit unsettled, scattered showers and thunderstorms possible Saturday into Saturday night, lower chance lingering into Sunday. Highs stay in the upper 70s to near 80. Currently this morning, we're looking at overcast skies, 57 degrees. There are some rain showers over different parts of the listening area. Hey, I'm so glad you're listening in. And hey, I'm so glad the Thunder tied it up last night with a win over the Spurs, aren't you? Here's Brandon Lake. It's Gratitude on the House of Praise. Oh.

0: Seth Schlatter, running back to you. It's the House of Praise.
1: Do you ever think, how can someone like me succeed? Maybe you think that at your job or at home, that maybe it just kind of gets you down, that you're never going to succeed. Well, don't let those thoughts devastate you, because you need to think about where your success comes from. It doesn't matter what you are. It only matters who God is, because He is all you need. He is your Jehovah Ra, the Lord my shepherd. And because the Lord is our shepherd, we shall not want. What a marvelous revelation the Spirit of God gave us as He breathed these words through the pen of David. It's much better to cling to the precepts of God than to maxims or positive thinking, because He's magnified His word above His name. So what does God think about us? Well, many things, and all of them are precious, yet His thoughts are based on an honest evaluation of what we are like. We are like sheep. Over and over again, God refers to us as sheep. Isaiah 53:6, all we like sheep have gone astray. John 10:27, my sheep hear my voice. Psalm 100 verse 3, we are the sheep of His pasture. You know, all the positive thoughts in the world can't change the fact that sheep are sheep, and they are some of the dumbest of all animals. They're helpless, timid, feeble. They require constant attention and meticulous care. Sheep have little means of self-defense. So what makes the difference in sheep? The shepherd. Even though we do dumb things, even though we're not perfect, even though we stumble in many ways, we can succeed because the Lord is our shepherd. God designed us as we are so that we would see our need of Him. And in Him, we find all that we need. Thus, we can say with total confidence and conviction, the Lord is my shepherd, I shall not want. Maybe take a read through Psalm 23 and make a list of all that Jehovah Ra does for you and the rest of His sheep.
0: CC Winans, worthy of it all, on the House of Praise. Worship lives here.

0: 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And in this house, you'll never forget why.
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1: Leanna Crawford is on the House of Praise, 719. We're at just about 57 degrees, looking for a high of 68 today. Looks like a rainy one. All right, so time is starting to tick on the second annual golf tournament, and we're really excited. It's coming up Saturday, June the 6th, and I want to make sure, sometimes when you say golf tournament, it's like, oh, well, that's for businessmen or just men. No, of course not. It's for men and women. It's for families. I know my family, there's multiple golfers, and boys and girls, and maybe your family's that way too. Come on out, have some fun with us. It's just going to be a great day at the Golf Club of Edmond. I appreciate them hosting us this year. There's complimentary breakfast and lunch. There's giveaways, and of course, it's a fundraiser for the ministry here at the house. So if you'd like to participate, find out more at thehousefm.com. 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We'll put you with some other house listeners too.

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And we'll all play golf coming up Saturday, June 6th. 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Elevation on the House of Praise.

Every song, a sanctuary. 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

0: old-fashioned, just that good. It's the House of Praise.
1: Okay, so you used a toothbrush that wasn't yours. What's the worst that could happen? That's what Prevention Magazine asked. And here's the answer. The worst? Well, in theory, it's pretty grim. You could get periodontal disease. If your gums bleed and bacteria enters your bloodstream, you're also at a risk of hepatitis, HIV, and other communicable diseases. But what will probably happen? If the toothbrush's owner has a cold, you might get one too. The reality is that people living together will spread bacteria in many ways, such as by kissing or sharing drinks. Sharing a toothbrush is gross, but it's probably not much more harmful than many of the other things couples and families do. Still freaked out? Grab a strong mouthwash. If you rinse with it immediately after the toothbrush contact, you should minimize the exposure.
0: Hope Darst, the mighty name of Jesus on the House of Praise. Worship lives here.

0: amen.
1: Andrew Rip, I Do It Again on the House of Praise. 744, 57, some thunderstorms around the area this morning, and a very wet day, it looks like, with a high of 68. 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
1: Father, today we're not sure what the future holds, but we know you hold the future. 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
1: Showers and thunderstorms likely today, high near 68. Expect steady rain at times with up to half an inch possible. Rain continues tonight, more showers, few thunderstorms before tapering off late, low down to 56. Friday turns mostly cloudy, a bit warmer, high near 77. Storms return again Friday night. For the weekend, still a bit unsettled, scattered showers and thunderstorms possible Saturday into Saturday night, lower chance lingering into Sunday. Highs stay in the upper 70s to near 80. Currently 57, some thunderstorms around the Enid area. Those are moving east this morning. It's just going to be a rainy day, isn't it? Hey, congratulations, Oklahoma City Thunder. Evening up the Western Conference Finals with a big win last night over the Spurs. I'm Tony, coming up, the definition of sin. If you've ever wondered or thought about it, what exactly is it? Got some insight for you next. Right now, it's Shane and Shane. Here's Creed on the House of Praise.

0: Live church worship, so much to be thankful for. It's the house of praise.
1: The book of James is a great book to read if you're looking for a step into God's word. There's a lot of practical wisdom for our daily lives there. You know, James was the brother of Jesus, so his writing is full of teachings similar to how Jesus taught in the Gospels. James 4:17 provides us a very simple definition of sin. James says that sin is when we know what we ought to do and we do not do it. It's when we have knowledge of what we should do and we deliberately choose not to do it. There are many ways that we learn what the right thing to do is. When we read scripture, we're constantly learning how God wants us to live and what he wants us to do with our lives. We also have the Holy Spirit within us who guides and teaches us. We really have no excuse for not knowing the right thing to do in almost any situation because God has told us how we should act. So when we decide not to live according to God's ways, we're sinning. But the beauty of the gospel is that if we sin against God, we can still come to him and confess our sins. God's word says that when we confess our sins to God, he is faithful to forgive us our sins, which means he doesn't count our sins against us. So take some time to think about an area where you know you're not following God's best for your life. Confess your sin to God and ask for forgiveness. Now, walk in the assurance that God has forgiven you and provided a way for you to walk in the newness of life. Thank God for his faithfulness.
0: Phil Wickham, Crowder, it really is Amazing Grace on the House of Praise.

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0: One Sonic Society on the House of Praise. Worship lives here. 57 with some thunderstorms in the Enid area. Those are moving east this morning. Going to be a rainy Thursday with a high of 68.
1: So you just realized at the party somebody has been double dipping. So what's the worst that could happen? Prevention Magazine says if the double dipper has the norovirus, which can live outside the body for days, you might find yourself with your head over a toilet bowl within a few hours. But what's the likelihood that someone with a severe stomach illness would be at a party, much less eating chips and guac? Really? So what will probably happen that someone's been double dipping? Not a whole lot. If the person contaminating the communal food has or has recently recovered from influenza, a stomach bug, or a virus like strep throat, you could get sick, but it's not terribly likely. Most viruses last in food for only a short time. Plus, the good bacteria in your mouth are always ready to play defense.
0: 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Who else on the House of Praise?

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1: You guys always
0: makes for a great day.
1: Make me smile. You catch me
0: when I fall. Spend your day with the House of Praise.

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1: Rick Warren says that God wants you to learn that you can give without loving, but you cannot love without giving. Every time you're generous, a change takes place in you. Every time you give, your heart moves another tweak up the dial toward God. You become more loving every time you give. You become more like Jesus. Philippians 1:11 says, "May you always be filled with the fruit of your salvation, the righteous character produced in your life by Jesus Christ. For this will bring much glory and praise to God." What we're talking about here is extremely countercultural, because our society does not tell you to give. Our culture is constantly telling us to get. It's all about me, me, my stuff, my needs, me, me, me. We have a me problem. You know, when you're generous, it gets the focus off you so that you can stop thinking about yourself and start thinking about others. Philippians 2, 4, and 5 says, "Don't look out only for your own interests, but take an interest in others too. You must have the same attitude that Christ Jesus had." 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This ministry is still short of our operations goal for the year. 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
2: 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And we began to be the hands and feet of Jesus to the troops that my husband supported and their families. And there's brokenness in the military, just like there is in the rest of the world. But the military cares for the families a little bit more than the civilian world. And so what a blessing for us that God took us out of our selfish nature and said, "I'm gonna call you to serve these people in my name."
3: Hear more from Beth at familyminute.org.
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5: And now, your local forecast for northern Oklahoma and southern Kansas on the House of Praise.
0: Showers and thunderstorms likely today, high near 68. Expect steady rain at times with up to half an inch possible. Rain continues tonight, more showers, few thunderstorms before tapering off late, low down to 56. Friday turns mostly cloudy, a bit warmer, high near 77. Storms return again Friday night. For the weekend, still a bit unsettled, scattered showers and thunderstorms possible Saturday into Saturday night, lower chance lingering into Sunday. Highs stay in the upper 70s to near 80. Currently 57, some thunderstorms around the Enid area moving east this morning. Here's new music from Tasha Layton. "Meet Me in the Valley" is on the House of Praise. You can't

Elevation with Brandon Lake on the House of Praise Worship lives here. All right, are you ready to have some fun with your friends from the house? We've got some great events coming up we would love for you to be a part of. Our second annual golf tournament, it's coming up June 6th. We've got a pickleball tournament, also our second annual. It's at Chicken and Pickle in Oklahoma City, August 8th. And then mark your calendar for August 21st, Ponca City. We're coming back for the second annual Glow Run. So some great events coming up here this summer. We would love for you to be a part of them. Details, of course, thehousefm.com. Cochran and Company, what grace can do on the House of Praise.

House of Praise is where worship never stops. A place where every lyric lifts your heart toward heaven. Every time I call your name. Worship lives here. The House of Praise.

0: Pat Barrett. I've got a fire. Great start to your morning on the House of Praise at 8:45. We've got some rain and thunderstorms around the area. Right around Enid has seen some thunderstorms. Those are moving off to the east. We'll see a high today, just about 68, and a pretty rainy one.
1: I know you probably know John 3:16, but do you realize how much it highlights a vital part of the gospel message? For God so loved the world that he gave his one and only son, that whoever believes in him shall not perish, but have eternal life. Think about it. For God so loved the world. God didn't merely like the world, but he loved the world. He loved you so much that he created you, made a way for you, and desired a forever relationship with you. That he gave his one and only son. Because of God's immense love for the world, he gave generously and sacrificially his one and only son, because it's only through his death that we can have life. That whoever believes in him, it's not enough to know that Jesus existed as a real historical person. James 2:19 reminds us that even the demons believe that and shudder. Believing in Jesus means we choose to trust him as Savior and Master of our lives. Finally, shall not perish, but have eternal life. We cannot earn our salvation, but we can trust the one who saves us. God created us for eternity, but he also gave us the ability to choose him. Eternity isn't something for the distant future, but it's already in motion right now.
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0: Hey, real quick, the past was once the future that you were so concerned about. Deuteronomy 31:8, it is the Lord who goes before you. He will be with you. He will not leave you or forsake you. So do not fear or be dismayed. It's going to be okay.
1: I have felt the deepest loss. I have questioned if you could. And when it led me to the cross, only then I understood that even in the ruthless pain, there's a river running through, and every bend

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8: Showers and thunderstorms likely today, high near 68. Expect steady rain at times with up to half an inch possible. Rain continues tonight, more showers, few thunderstorms before tapering off late, low down to 56. Friday turns mostly cloudy, a bit warmer, high near 77. Storms return again Friday night. For the weekend, still a bit unsettled, scattered showers and thunderstorms possible Saturday into Saturday night, lower chance lingering into Sunday. Highs stay in the upper 70s to near 80.

0: That was Phil Wickham on the House of Praise. I'm Andy.
1: The number of the day is...
0: The average person does this 22 times a day. It is... Says no. I feel like those numbers are too low. If you're a people pleaser like me, I say yes way too many times, and I'm trying to learn this. Maybe you've got some advice of how you say no better. That I'm learning this, that when I say no, I'm saying yes to something else, something better.
2: Making well with my soul. Don't let me face this loneliness alone. Making well with my soul. I need a peace that only heaven knows. Jesus, could you please just sit and cry with me till I can sing, till I can sing. It is well with my soul.

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We praise him for who he is. Worship lives here, the House of Praise.

0: It's Lauren Daigle on the House of Praise. I'm Andy. This is my character flaw. I can't say no. I'm a people pleaser. Cindy, are you able to say no?
1: Yeah, yesterday, for the first time at work, I've been at the same place 3.5 years. There's a very manipulative coworker of mine. I work in a nursing home. My kitchen was all done, and she came to me and asked me to stock up her refrigerator for today. And I just looked at her and I said, no. And she walked away.
0: How did that make you feel?
1: I felt freedom. I felt like I prayed about it after. I thought, Lord, did I do anything wrong? I don't think that I did. Because Jesus set boundaries when he was walking this earth with plenty of people.

0: every song is a reminder.
1: Praise the Lord, oh my soul.
0: God is holy, God is good, and God is here. The House of Praise.

Worship lives here on the House of Praise. Hey, I'm Andy. When you see that person next to you in traffic and the tears are just flowing and you think, oh, I wish I could help them, you can. And that's when you give to the House FM. You're making it possible for that person driving to work or sitting in a hospital room or just feeling overwhelmed at home to hear a message of hope exactly when they need it. Yeah, that's what your monthly gift does when you give. And it's not about giving to the House FM. It's about believing that the faith-filled encouragement here on the station belongs in everybody's life every single day. And God uses this ministry to reach people's hearts, just like yours. 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

just worship on Sunday, it's worship every day. Hallelujah anyway. 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

0: Jamie McDonald on the House of Praise. I'm Andy.
1: It's just two letters, but it's hard to say no sometimes.
2: 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Give me 24 hours. 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And you do want that heart condition of joy when you do something. And if it's not there, just don't do it.

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2: Showers and thunderstorms likely today, high near 68. Expect steady rain at times with up to half an inch possible. Rain continues tonight, more showers, few thunderstorms before tapering off late, low down to 56. Friday turns mostly cloudy, a bit warmer, high near 77. Storms return again Friday night. For the weekend, still a bit unsettled, scattered showers and thunderstorms possible Saturday into Saturday night, lower chance lingering into Sunday. Highs stay in the upper 70s to near 80.

0: 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Hey, I'm Andy.
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0: Don't know if you can think back to your prom experience, but a few years ago, Ben was really excited to go with the date of his dreams, and he was telling his grandma all about it. And Grandma Lois said, "Oh, that's so sweet. I'm so excited for you." And she shared, "I never had a chance to go to my senior prom, and I've always regretted that." So the day finally came, and Ben promised, "Hey, Grandma, I'll stop by your house before it happens so you can see me in the tux and everything like that. We'll get a picture together. It'll be great." So he knocks on the door. And when Grandma Lois opens the door, she's shocked because she sees Ben, and he's alone. And she goes, "Well, where's your date?" Ben simply smiles and says, "Grandma, my big date is you."

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0: Hey, welcome to the House of Praise. Make yourself at home. I'm Andy.
1: And it looks like you've got a text from God. 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

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In the name of Jesus. 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

0: Welcome to a place where worship lives in every song. It's the House of Praise. I'm Andy.
1: Being a mom is a full-time job, and so being a single mom is like a double full-time job. 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
2: Jesus' heart was so focused that his last words were, "It is finished." This is Max Lucado. God wants us to have focused hearts like Jesus. Here are four simple questions to help us stay on course. Am I fitting into God's plan? His plan is to save his children, and we are to tell others about the God who loves them. What are my longings? Our assignment is found at the intersection of God's plan and our pleasures. You are created to serve God in a unique way. What are my abilities? Identify your strengths and major in them. Am I serving God now? As a young boy, Jesus sensed the call of God, but he went home and learned the family business. Do the same. Go home, love your family, be a good employee, and get your life on course. This is Max Lucado.
3: 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The House of Praise.

0: Seth Schleter on the House of Praise. My name's Andy.
1: If you think you don't deserve a second chance from God, oh, this is such good news. Such good news. No, don't ever forget this. That you didn't earn the first one. We don't. We didn't earn the first one either. You may have heard this word grace. That's what it's all about. God giving you and me a gift we didn't deserve. And God will give it again and again.

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1: 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It's a way to level up your life. It's coming up.
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2: And now, your local forecast for northern Oklahoma and southern Kansas on the House of Praise.
4: Showers and thunderstorms likely today, high near 68. Expect steady rain at times with up to half an inch possible. Rain continues tonight, more showers, few thunderstorms before tapering off late, low down to 56. Friday turns mostly cloudy, a bit warmer, high near 77. Storms return again Friday night. For the weekend, still a bit unsettled, scattered showers and thunderstorms possible Saturday into Saturday night, lower chance lingering into Sunday. Highs stay in the upper 70s to near 80.

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0: I think you're on the right path.
1: How's that for timing?
2: But I will keep counting my blessings. 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

0: That was Phil Wickham on The House of Praise. I'm Andy.
1: Doom scrolling takes away your time and joy. Here's how to avoid it and level up your life. Schedule in just the most mundane things in your calendar, like when you should go take a walk, when that Zoom meeting is. And then you can schedule a little 10-minute break to do a little bit of doom scrolling and then get right back to work.

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2: God did it. God did it.
1: Faithful, powerful, good, and worthy. Worship lives here. The House of Praise.

0: Torrin Wells on the House of Praise. I'm Andy.
1: I get frustrated just like you when I see people do all the wrong things to get ahead. But here's what God's word says about that the work of being right and good will give peace.

It's the House of Praise. I'm Andy. If you need an excuse to dust off the golf clubs, what if it was for a really good cause, a cause that you're listening to right now? 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

0: You were made to worship. And in this house, you'll never forget why.
1: I can always find peace.
0: Worship lives here. The House of Praise.

0: Hey, welcome to the House of Praise. Make yourself at home. I'm Andy.
1: You can go weeks without food, although I wouldn't recommend it, days without water, and minutes without air, but you can't go a moment without hope. 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And that is the person that you can tell today about this station. Alyssa, have you ever done that?
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1: It reminds me of when in God's Word it says that we should always be prepared to give an answer to everyone who asks, to give the reason for the hope that you have. 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But you can also say Jesus and the music on my favorite station. It helps.

0: 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I'm Andy.
1: You are awesome!
2: 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So if you are a nurse,

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1: Showers and thunderstorms likely today, high near 68. Expect steady rain at times with up to half an inch possible. Rain continues tonight, more showers, few thunderstorms before tapering off late, low down to 56. Friday turns mostly cloudy, a bit warmer, high near 77. Storms return again Friday night. For the weekend, still a bit unsettled, scattered showers and thunderstorms possible Saturday into Saturday night, lower chance lingering into Sunday. Highs stay in the upper 70s to near 80.

0: Worship lives here on the House of Praise. Hey, I'm Andy. The Bible says that the love of money is the root of all evil. But you might be like me and think, well, I don't have a lot of money, so I don't love it. But this comedian puts it into perspective.
1: When you have no money and you just imagine having some money, that's even enough money. When you truly, when you have no money and you're like, man, it'd be nice to eat. The money for the meal in front of you is all you need in your mind. It's why people who are desperate, truly desperate, walk up to you and they don't ask for everything that they need. They ask for what they need to get by, because money changes perspective. As the more of it that you get, your wants and needs, they start to shift, and they usually at a certain amount of money leave Earth. Why do you think all the billionaires are trying to go to space? They're like, I did it all. I did everything here. What's up there? Can I own that?
0: It's the reason why Solomon, one of the richest men in the Bible, he wrote the book of Proverbs. In that, he said, Lord, neither give me poverty nor riches, but just what I need.

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I need a peace that only heaven knows.

Every song, a sanctuary. Every lyric, a lifeline. 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

0: John Reddick on the House of Praise. 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
1: You can ask Jesus for help. The people closest to Jesus one time asked for help. Their friend Lazarus was sick. And when Jesus arrives, Lazarus' sister says, "Jesus, if you were here in time, he wouldn't have died. He had passed." And then when Jesus saw that she was weeping, it says, two powerful words in the Bible, it says that Jesus wept. Now, Jesus knew that Lazarus was dead before he got the news, but still, he wept. He knew Lazarus would be alive again in moments, but still, he wept. He knew death here is not forever. He knew eternity and the kingdom better than anyone else yet could, but yet he wept. Because this world is full of pain and regret and loss and depression and devastation. Jesus wept. Because knowing the end of the story doesn't mean you can't cry at the sad parts. Listen.

From your morning commute to your evening rest, we keep the focus on the one who never fails. Worship lives here, the House of Praise.

0: It's the House of Praise. I'm Andy. One friend texted in and said, it's a lot easier doing this when you're not alone in it. So glad I joined. And somebody else said, we're doing it with you as a family. It's been a great experience and a learning resource. The videos are especially helpful for all ages. What is this and how can you get involved? That is the Kevin and Amy's Daily Bible Reading text group. No experience needed. 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
2: 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The House of Praise.

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0: Welcome to a place where you can always worship. It's the House of Praise. I'm Andy.
1: When Aiden was little, his mom wasn't sure he'd ever talk at all. She started teaching him sign language. And he was later diagnosed with ADHD and high-functioning autism. So communication wasn't easy until something clicked. And now, mom can't get Aiden to stop talking. So he found a place where his gift of gab is welcomed. It's in the halls of his local VA hospital, where he doesn't just push wheelchairs. He asks questions, listens to stories, slows down in the hallway just to keep a conversation going a little longer. In just 2 months, he logged over 160 hours of talking with veterans. Now, he's the most requested volunteer at the hospital. A kid who once struggled to speak now uses his voice to make sure no one feels alone.
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0: over. And now, your local forecast for northern Oklahoma and southern Kansas on the House of Praise.
3: Showers and thunderstorms likely today, high near 68. Expect steady rain at times with up to half an inch possible. Rain continues tonight, more showers, few thunderstorms before tapering off late, low down to 56. Friday turns mostly cloudy, a bit warmer, high near 77. Storms return again Friday night. For the weekend, still a bit unsettled, scattered showers and thunderstorms possible Saturday into Saturday night, lower chance lingering into Sunday. Highs stay in the upper 70s to near 80.

Singer, songwriter, worship leader, mom, incredible artist, Hope Darst. That one's called Mighty Name of Jesus. Just reminding us, every weapon formed against us is going to break in the mighty name of Jesus. Good afternoon. I am Don Burns, and he alone is worthy of it all, worthy of all of our praise. Here's Cece Winans on the House of Praise. Worship lives here.

The House of Praise is where worship never stops. A place where every lyric lifts your heart toward heaven. Every time I call your name. Worship lives here. The House of Praise.

Lauren Daigle, Let It Be a Hallelujah on the House of Praise. And someone who sounds a lot like Lauren Daigle, Jamie McDonald, her classic Desperate coming up within 8 minutes. Right now, SEU Worship, What a God, on the House of Praise.

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We praise Him for who He is. Worship lives here, the House of Praise.

0: The song might be new, but that version is Poets and Prophets. It's called Make Room on the House of Praise. Worship lives here. I'm Don. Time for our good news story of the day. This might put a smile on your face for a while. I'm talking about Troy. And Troy had some incredible health problems. Started a couple of years ago. Goes through the routine physical exam to find out what's wrong. And doctors discovered his kidney's function was declining rapidly. And so he goes back to the doctor a few months later. They need additional testing. And they say, nope, you're going to the emergency room right now. It got that bad that quickly. He was diagnosed with end-stage kidney disease, and it was caused by hypertension. And so he did the dialysis, but they're like, "On you have to have a transplant. You need one." And the problem was Troy had type B positive blood, and hard to find a match. But Kim, they found out Kim was a match. And she said, "When I found out I matched, no hesitation at all. I'm just grateful and blessed that I was able to do this for him." So they did the medical evaluations, the physical exams, and everything they had to do with that. And yeah, she was a match. And they had the surgery. They go in, they have the surgery. It was successful. The cool thing was, on the surgery day, it was Troy's 49th birthday. And the surgeries went really, really well. During the recovery, they stayed in constant contact, and they reunited on Kim's birthday, which was the following month. She said, or Troy said, "You know, the experience only strengthened the bond we already had growing up." Yeah, Kim, family member, the only family member, a perfect match. And she said, "I've always looked after my baby brother, and that's not going to stop."
1: Shout to the Lord.
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1: Praise the Lord, oh my soul.
0: God is holy, God is good, and God is here. The House of Praise.

John Reddick with No Fear on the House of Praise. Worship lives here. I'm Don. I love what Louis Giglio said. You know, it's never too late. You're never too far. God is the God of the comeback, no matter what kind of challenge you are facing.

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I have questioned if you could, and when it led me to the cross, only then I understood that even in the ruthless pain, there's a river.

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4: Showers and thunderstorms likely today, high near 68. Expect steady rain at times with up to half an inch possible. Rain continues tonight, more showers, few thunderstorms before tapering off late, low down to 56. Friday turns mostly cloudy, a bit warmer, high near 77. Storms return again Friday night. For the weekend, still a bit unsettled, scattered showers and thunderstorms possible Saturday into Saturday night, lower chance lingering into Sunday. Highs stay in the upper 70s to near 80.

He always has, he always will. The Lord will provide. It's Passion on the House of Praise. Worship lives here. Good afternoon. I am Don Burns. Thank you for listening today. We know you have a lot of choices out there, what you could be listening to, and we appreciate you spending time with us and worshiping along with us. With Phil Wickham, Crowder Now, really is Amazing Grace.

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1: The House of Praise

I know a name. It's Elevation Worship along with Brandon Lake on the House of Praise. We're coming up within 5 minutes. Just a great reminder that we're saved from who I was, because that's what Jesus does. We the Kingdom, coming up after Natalie Lane.

up from sunrise to bedtime. Let your day be drenched in worship. Worship lives here, the House of Praise.

Tasha Layton with Meet Me in the Valley on the House of Praise. I'm Don, and one of the cool things about working at the radio station is when you have a golf tournament coming up, you can put up little putting greens in the office and just tell the boss that you're getting ready, you're preparing for the tournament. So far, so good on that. I think setting up a whole 9-hole course in the office was a little much, though. We'll probably have to go back on that. But we're going to have a blast. It's at the Golf Club in Edmond, talking about the second annual House FM golf tournament coming up June the 6th. And whether you want to come as a single player, we'll put you in a group of four, or you want to bring a whole team, you can do that as well. And it's going to be a blast. There's going to be giveaways, special gifts, competitions, and food. There's going to be food there, free breakfast and lunch. And your involvement in this is helping out the House of FM and the House of Praise continue to inspire faith, restore hope, and amplify

your refuge of praise, reminding you of who God is and why He's worthy of it all. In the name of Jesus. Worship lives here, the House of Praise.

It's Leanna Crawford with Still Waters on the House of Praise. I'm Don, and just a reminder, if you're a runner, think about this. Running away from your problems is a race you'll never win. Running back to God is a race you'll never lose.

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I've got so much to be thankful for. Thankful for you. Thank you for listening to the House of Praise. That's Life Church Worship on the House of Praise. Worship lives here. Let's worship along with lots of great songs this hour, including this one from Mercy Me. Here's Make It Well on the House of Praise.

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0: 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The House of Praise.

0: God.
1: Phil Wickham, what an awesome God. On the House of Praise, worship lives here. And coming up within 5 minutes, we worship along with Cody Carnes and take you at your word. Right now, Micah Tyler's new one. This one's perfectly on the House of Praise.

0: we want
1: is
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1: And you are too.
0: I think you're on the right path.
1: How's that for timing?
2: But I will keep counting my blessings. No, and I can't count that high.
1: The House of Praise.

0: It's Holly Brand, new artist, new music. I know somebody on the House of Praise Worship Lives Here. I'm Don, and always love it. Every month we have a great ministry partner that we highlight on the House of Praise. And this month, you know, Mother's Day was earlier this month, and so we're talking about Arise Single Moms. And they've got something coming up on the weekend of June 5th and 6th. It's called Thrive 2026. It's going to be at Crossings Community Church on the Portland campus. And this is a weekend created just for single moms, a safe place to connect, to be encouraged, and to hear from some inspiring speakers and get some great food as well. And check this out, because this can be hard sometimes. You're welcome to even bring the kids. So if this sounds like something you want to do, or you have a friend that you think this would be great to, this is going to be wonderful. They said it's kind of like a VBS for single moms. They'll have bounce houses and crafts and more, and so much more. You're going to love being at Thrive. 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And check this out. Music from Brandon Lake coming up within 5 minutes right here on the House of Praise.
1: First of all, I think I had to see that God had a calling on my life also.
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1: 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I didn't carry the weapons, which is really good because that would be dangerous for everyone. 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But I had a call to reach people in the military with the message of Jesus Christ, but also to cheerlead him. And we began to be the hands and feet of Jesus to the troops that my husband supported and their families. And there's brokenness in the military, just like there is in the rest of the world. But the military cares for the families a little bit more than the civilian world. And so what a blessing for us that God took us out of our selfish nature and said, I'm going to call you to serve these people in my name.
2: Hear more from Beth at familyminute.org.
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1: 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God did it.
0: Faithful, powerful, good, and worthy. Worship lives here. The House of Praise.

0: praise.
1: Worshiping along with Brandon Lake. Great song. That's Who I Praise. On the House of Praise, I'm Don Burns, and I'm going to sing along with Matthew West now. I'm loved because God's good.

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0: Worship lives here. The House of Praise.

Jen Johnson singing about the goodness of God on the House of Praise. I'm Don, and I love this reminder. This is something funny I saw on social media today. Had to write it down and share it with you today. It says, the world is full of nice people, and if you can't find one,

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0: And now, your local forecast for northern Oklahoma and southern Kansas on the House of Praise.
3: For tonight, a 50% chance of showers or thunderstorms, low down to 58. Expect a tenth of an inch or a little bit higher in some areas possible. Slight chance of showers and thunderstorms Friday at 10%. And gradually mostly sunny through the day, a high of 78, and a 50% chance of more rain or thunderstorms Friday night with a low of 58.

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Every lyric, a lifeline. Keep your heart lifted in the house of praise.

running back to you. It's Steph Schleter on the House of Praise. We're coming up within 5 minutes. Waymaker from Michael W. Smith. Right now, Torrin Wells, new one. Here's Breathe on it on the House of Praise.

From your morning commute to your evening rest, we keep the focus on the one who never fails. Worship lives here, the House of Praise.

0: Bethany Worrell, that's how I know. On the House of Praise, worship lives here. Time for our good news story of the day. Hopefully this is a story that'll let you smile for a while. And it starts with Troy. Troy's got some health problems, and he goes to the doctor, and they find out his kidney function is failing badly quickly because of hypertension. So he goes on to dialysis, and they're looking for a match for him for a transplant. It's that bad. He needs a kidney prick quickly. Problem is, Troy has type B positive blood, and kind of not as common as others, and kind of hard to find a compatible donor. Well, they found out Kim was a match, and she said, once I found out I was a match, no hesitation at all, I've got an extra kidney. So she said, I felt grateful and blessed that I could do this for him. So they did the medical evaluations of Kim, and sure enough, this is going to work out for both of them. And so they do the surgery, the transplant surgery, on Troy's 49th birthday. And the surgeries were successful, and during recovery, Troy and Kim stayed in constant contact, and then they reunited on Kim's birthday, which was the following month. One of the cool things about the story, not just Troy getting better, but they say this strengthened the bond they already had. See, they grew up together. Kim is Troy's older sister. She said, I've always looked after my baby brother, and it's not going to stop now.
1: 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The House of Praise.

0: Whether you're working, driving, or praying, God is good and God is here.
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0: The House of Praise.

Mercy Me and Phil Wickham teaming up for Then Christ Came on the House of Praise. I'm Don. I love this song from Andrew Rip. Just a great reminder that God loves us so much, and He knows He doesn't have to, but for you, He'd do it all again. Andrew Rip on the House of Praise.

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1: You guys always
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1: Make me smile. You catch me when
0: I fall. Spend your day with the House of Praise.

Gateway Worship and Revelation Song on the House of Praise. I'm Don. Time for me to go, but before I go, there's a blessing in number 6 that I love to share with you. May the Lord bless you and protect you. May the Lord smile on you and be gracious to you. May the Lord show you His favor and give you His peace.